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0: it sure feels good to come to a place where we're all going to get encouraged together. 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I'm Penny on Keep the Faith, where we do contagious encouragement. 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
1: My daughter at the age of 14 years old had what's called a posterior fossa ABM rupture in her brain and was life-flighted to Dornbecker Children's Hospital for emergency brain surgery. We were told after she flatlined two times that if she survived, she would most likely be a vegetable for the rest of her life. And I just want to share with everybody that she is now going to be turning 16 years old, and she is working on walking and talking. And she actually finished her freshman year of high school. My daughter has now been going to the hospital and encouraging other children and families to keep praying. No matter what happens in life, give it all to God, because He can do amazing things

0: It's Keep the Faith with Penny. So where did you find your calling in life? Well, for Tasha Layton, she found hers on a TV show. Before she was singing Worship Through It or Look What You've Done, she was trying out for that yellow ticket to Hollywood.
1: It's interesting. Some people that I knew were auditioning for American Idol at the Rose Bowl in Pasadena, and they were like, hey, do you want to come and hang out? Do you want to come and do this? I was like, never. Oh my gosh, I would never do a show like that. And then I decided to go because I literally just felt God kind of saying, you know, just go. And I never thought I would do anything like that. But I show up and there's 14,000 people there. They're only choosing like less than 300. People are camped out. And I step onto the property and I'm like, you guys are nuts. Like, none of y'all gonna make it. This is a crazy competition. And I knew how many professional singers from LA were auditioning. And so I ended up making it. And then I made it through Hollywood Week all the way to the last day. It was the same season as Tori Kelly, Lauren Daigle, a whole bunch of people were on that season. And when I got cut from the show, it was so weird because I went back to my pastor and I said, you know, I think I'm supposed to be doing music outside of the church. Like, this was a weird experience for me because I never thought I would do anything like this. But yet I got there and it felt so natural. I feel called to do this. And so he said, oh my gosh, Tasha, we've known that for years. We're glad you're finally figuring it out. And so that's kind of how it happened. God just opened the door. I didn't push it down. I didn't really knock. He just opened that door and I walked through.
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You know, true religion isn't just hanging out in church or a cute pair of jeans, like I thought, you know. True religion is people who take care of widows and orphans. And I had never done that. And I call myself a Christian, you know. So I needed to change that. I mean, love is an action. Don't tell me you love me anymore. Just go show me, right? I mean, we all

gosh, there is so much you can do to make a difference out there. First, be encouraged here from Keep the Faith. 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
3: 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It came from the deep desire I think we all carry to stand before the Father one day and hear the words, "Well done." This song is for anyone who's trying to stay on the path, even when it's hard. Anyone choosing faith over fear, obedience over comfort. And my hope is that it reminds you that every step of faith matters, and God sees it all.
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0: 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Coming up on Keep the Faith with Penny, Bob Goff is getting ready to open up about finding hope as you look to the future.
1: What I want to do is just be confident in what I'm hoping for. If you're looking for opportunities, your head is on a swivel. And it isn't just opportunities like monetary, but an opportunity to grow.

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0: hope. Now, there's an interesting word, hope. What exactly is it, and how do you get it? I'm Penny on Keep the Faith. Do you want to know about hope? Try asking Bob Goff, because he's thought a lot about that. He is a New York Times bestselling author, and he's written books like Love Does, and his latest one is called Catching Whimsy, 365 Days of Possibility.
1: What I'd want to do is find the joy in this, and not just yippee-skippy, silly kind of joy, but there's a lot to be discouraged about, but there's more to be hopeful for. And so I want to be aware of both ends. I want to know the things that are making me emote the way that I'm emoting, whether you're feeling stressed out or sad, but I also want to find the hope. There was a definition. Faith is confidence in what you're hoping for and assurance in what you haven't seen yet. And I would say, like, that's a great definition. Like, what are you hoping for? My boys, when they were in high school, I just wanted them to graduate. What I hadn't seen yet was homework. But I feel like I bet it's going to come. Evidently, for 4 years of high school, it never got assigned. So they say. What I want to do is just be confident in what I'm hoping for. If you're looking for opportunities, your head is on a swivel. And it isn't just opportunities like monetary. You don't need to monetize everything, but an opportunity to grow into a more authentic version of me. As fallible as Bob Goff is, just a more authentic Bob Goff.
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0: There's a lot of things that can impact your marriage, true, but could one thing actually take your marriage to a whole new level? Well, let's keep the faith. I'm Penny. Shanti Felton spends her whole life researching and writing about marriage. Her books are awesome, and they include The Kindness Challenge. Now, Shanti says that while simplistic solutions are rare, yes, there is one thing you can do that'll make a drastic difference.
1: There was a husband and wife who, they were so upset with one another that they wouldn't even come talk to me at the same time after one of the conferences that I did, and I was sharing some of this research, and they both came up to me and they both independently said, I can't get through to him. I can't get through to her. Nothing I do is ever good enough for her. And I said to both of them independently, okay, you know what? You guys, if you want to save your marriage, there is one thing that you are going to have to do. You are going to have to choose to believe the best of your spouse's intentions towards you, because what they had been doing was saying, she doesn't appreciate me. He doesn't love me. And what I saw with both of them is someone who cared about their spouse enough to spend all day at a marriage conference. That is absolutely someone who cares about their mate. The problem is that they weren't choosing to believe it. You're going to have to choose when you as a husband think, you know, nothing I do is ever good enough for her. She just, I work so hard and she doesn't appreciate me. And instead go, wait, no, I know she appreciates me. She

0: she shows me all the time that she appreciates me in these other ways. I mean, she takes care of the kids and, you know, she's always there with dinner ready when I come home. I know she appreciates me. Maybe she just doesn't realize how these comments, I wish she didn't have to work so much. Maybe she doesn't realize how that makes me feel. Maybe that's it. And that choice to think that and to tell yourself that, suddenly you choose that and you start to see that that's the truth. Almost 100% of people, they deeply care about their spouse. Even in the most difficult relationships, the other person does care about you.
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0: Today is Friday, July 10th, sponsored by Chad and Jana Evans. Jacob, on this day, 23 years ago, you left us to live in eternity with Jesus. You taught us so much about love, courage, and perseverance. You will always be our hero and an inspiration to all who knew you. Although you did not live the life of a typical child, your 6 precious years on earth were amazing. You overcame obstacles and disabilities to truly enjoy life. We miss you terribly and look forward to the day we will see you again. We love you, Mommy, Daddy, Noah, and Caleb.
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It is time for an encouraging fill-up for your weekend. I mean, how can you encourage somebody else if your tank is empty? Well, consider us like your encouragement gas station. Lots of guests are on the way to encourage you. We'll be taking your calls and playing just the right music. Music that you may really need to hear right now. Hang with us. Oh.

0: I think is we as parents, if we are just parenting out of behavior, what we can do is we can confuse their behavior for what's really going on underneath. And that's where it takes time. It's where we have to slow down and we have to enter into our child's world and see what is actually going on underneath.
1: And so I came back home and I got to start over. It was like rock bottom, but the rock bottom was the solid foundation of God.
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2: This is Jenna Hall, and my daughter Claire and I were in the car listening, and we were like, we need to call in and tell you our story.
0: Oh, I'm glad you did. Okay.
2: Yeah. So we had my son, her little brother, was diagnosed with stage 4 neuroblastoma, which is a solid tumor cancer, when he was 11 months old. And fast forward 4 years, now he is cancer free. And we are leaving town tomorrow to go serve 14 families living through childhood cancer.

0: Your situation now is not necessarily going to be your situation forever. My name is Penny, and this is Keep the Faith. Jackie Dorman is the matchmaker and relationship coach behind the Married in 12 Months or Less Challenge. She talks about the power of the word yet.
1: Such a simple word, just a three-letter word, but it reminds me of a story of a student who had been chronically single. She kept using the phrase, "Well, I'm not married. I'm never going to be married. Nobody wants to be married to me." And I had her tack that word on, yet. "I'm not married yet. I haven't found anyone yet. Nobody has fallen in love with me yet." And it was such a game changer for her because she realized that the story's not over yet. Now, Romans 8:28 says he works all things to the good of those that love him. And that means that if it's not good yet, it's not over yet.
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0: Ah, that question. The one somebody asks you and you stop dead in your tracks and go, whoa, wait, what? The one that really makes you think. Our friend Lisa had one of those questions, and we'll hear from her in just a moment on Keep the Faith with Penny.
1: A friend of mine, Rita Springer, asked me recently if I still wanted to get married. And I said, you know, Rita, I'm just so content. And she said very kindly, Lisa, are you sure you're not calling contentment laying down hope?
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0: Thanks for listening to Keep the Faith on 90.9 KLRC, the positive difference. Now, there's always hope. You hear people say it all the time, but what if what you're hoping for isn't happening and time is going by? That's when you might be tempted to take that dream and put it up on the shelf or make an excuse or tell everybody you didn't want it anyway. Let's keep the faith with Penny. Lisa Harper is 60 years old with an adoptive daughter. She's never been married, and she opens up about that journey quite a bit in a lot of her books, even her latest one called Jesus.
1: A friend of mine, Rita Springer, asked me recently if I still wanted to get married. And I said, you know, Rita, I'm just so content. And she said very kindly, Lisa, are you sure you're not calling contentment laying down hope? But it made me stop and think, have I laid down hope that God could do this? And so that's been kind of stirring in me lately, because my kid deserves a dad with skin on. I would love to see Missy loved by a dad. And you know how Psalm 68 says God is a father to the fatherless and a husband to the husbandless? He's been such a great husband to me, especially in these last 15 years when my heart was tender toward him. I don't know, I haven't longed for another love. But if he had it for me, I hope I'd be faithful and soft enough to lean into it.

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2: 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That's when we'll talk. 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

0: It's Keep the Faith. I'm Penny. One of the gifts of a life of faith is freedom. But Bob Goff is somebody who will tell you right away all of life's distractions will work against that. Bob is a New York Times bestselling author with books like Love Does, Catching Whimsy, and Undistracted.
1: There's a prison yard and everybody's, you know, lifting weights and getting ripped. And I was teasing these guys. I'm like, even just the bar, that would, like, if that was on my chest, it would, like, crush me. But I was saying, what is it that you need to get off your chest? And one by one, the guys went around and talked about, you know, they felt estranged from their family because they'd been gone so long, or a cellmate that they weren't getting along. And there was a guy that was sitting next to me after everybody had gone, and he took a breath and he said, I've been in here for 25 years. I've been telling everybody I didn't do it. And he took this breath and he said, I did it. It was the first time in 25 years that he'd gotten real about what happened in his life. And I'm telling you, in that moment, he was the freest guy I've ever met. And then to just see the other guys in this circle, just like kind of circle around him, to just be with him and support him. There's that kind of authenticity that does not come when you're living a distracted life. That when we get more fake, we start being the person everybody expects us to be. We'll start becoming the average of the three most insecure friends we have. And so when we're undistracted, we can find our way. I know why I'm doing what I'm doing. I've gotten the things off my chest I need to get off my chest. It's been a beautiful thing.
0: 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The positive difference.

0: Today is Friday, July 10th, sponsored by Chad and Jana Evans. Jacob, on this day, 23 years ago, you left us to live in eternity with Jesus. You taught us so much about love, courage, and perseverance. You will always be our hero and an inspiration to all who knew you. Although you did not live the life of a typical child, your 6 precious years on earth were amazing. You overcame obstacles and disabilities to truly enjoy life. We miss you terribly and look forward to the day we will see you again. We love you, Mommy, Daddy, Noah, and Caleb.
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4: And on your smart speaker, too.

He made it to the weekend. Oh, it feels so good. But you know what would feel even better? A whole bunch of contagious encouragement, and we've got that in spades. This is Keep the Faith with Penny. Your encouraging stories are on the way from lots of guests, plus the uplifting music, and we'll be taking your calls. When you put that together, here's the kind of thing you can expect to hear every time you listen.

0: 20 minutes later, Amy was finished with her sandwich. 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It wasn't even snowing. 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

0: 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It's Keep the Faith with Penny Hope. 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
1: I found myself in a work environment that I had finally just come to the conclusion I could not take it anymore. One Friday afternoon, I had made the decision in my mind on Monday morning I was going to turn in notice. I didn't have a job to go to, and as confirmation of that being the right decision, within the hour I was terminated for a trumped up charge that was so false. And I just knew in my heart of hearts that that was just God letting me know, yeah, it is time. I spent a lot of time helping my parents get their house ready to put on the market. And last week, I finally got to the point that, okay, I can now dedicate my time to finding a job. And I start Monday.

0: family can be really exciting, but navigating those waters as a step-parent can be dicey, to say the least. I'm Penny, and our Keep the Faith longtime relationship expert, Joe Beam, is right here to help. You want to find out more about him, even his marriage workshops? You can go to lovestories.com.
1: Jack and Emma loved each other dearly. They had a great life together as husband and wife. One night when she went to bed, her head was really hurting, and so he actually massaged her temples for a while, held her close. She took a couple of Advil, and within an hour, she had passed from this life. It was a brain aneurysm. Nothing could have been done for it. Of course, Jack suffered tremendously because he loved her so much. But Heather, the teenage daughter, seemed to suffer more. She was just entering those years when she really needed the guidance of a mother. After a while, Jack eventually fell in love with Roseanne. And when he married Roseanne, Heather, the daughter, was very resentful. First of all, how do you think you can actually replace my mom? And secondly, hey, I've been the woman of this house for a while. Who are you to come in and take over? But the new wife, Roseanne, was really very wise. She never said to Heather, "Call me mom." That was Heather's decision. She never tried to replace her mother. As a matter of fact, she actually said to her once, "Nobody can ever replace your mom, but I can love you and I can be your friend." And that's exactly what she did. She became friends. And so, over a period of time, it didn't happen overnight, she became a great stepmom that was actually seen as mom because she became her friend. Whenever you are seen as a potential replacement for another person because either they had passed on or some other thing took place, don't try to take their place. You be you. And for the people who love that person, always let them know, "I'm here to be your friend." Nothing more. And through that process, you can really develop a strong relationship.
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kids can tell when we're not available. We're kind of just half there. So I imagined myself with a heavy ticking clock on my chest, and I would imagine taking off the ticking clock to give myself permission to be where I am now and nowhere else. And it really worked. It just grounded me, and it made me realize I'm missing a lot when I keep moving.

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2: Hey, Katrina, you nominated somebody for the AC giveaway. Can you tell us a little something about the people that you nominated?
3: Yeah, they have their father-in-law, and they have two children, and the husband and wife, another person that stayed there, and they live in a trailer that has no air conditioning. It's so hot.
2: 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So it sounds like they definitely need an AC this summer. We are so thankful that we have the opportunity to do this. We're going to set them up with an AC.
3: You are. Thank you.
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0: 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Coming up on Keep the Faith with Penny, can something really bad in your life actually turn out to be a blessing?
1: And I got to see, you know, this tragic event as actually the biggest blessing in my life, because had I carried on with my busy little life, I don't know if I would have opened the door for him.

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0: You may not see it now, but there's an extraordinary life waiting for you. But sometimes the life you know has to crumble before you get to see it. Let's keep the faith with Penny. Julie Chen Moonves has hosted a bunch of TV shows, including Big Brother. She has a memoir called But First, God. And that's where she opens up about a pivotal time in her life when she was forced to leave the show, The Talk, because of allegations against her husband, who was the head of CBS.
1: I was very lost. I was directionless. And I knew at that moment, like, I need answers. And the only way I could find answers was through prayer. And my prayer life in the beginning sounded like a Dear Santa letter. Dear God, I want this, I want that, I need this, I need that. Like, why? And then as I matured in Christ, all the things that were important to me back then weren't important to me at all. And I got to see, you know, this tragic event, what I thought was tragic, as actually the biggest blessing in my life. Because had I carried on with my busy little life where I ignored God, I don't know if I would have opened the door for him. There was like a saying at work, Julie Chen never says no to work. Now it's Julie Chen never says no to Jesus. You know, all these different jobs he's given me and public platforms, now I want to do everything, putting him front and center, letting people know everything I have and everything we all have is because of him.
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1: Uplifting. 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

0: It's Keep the Faith with Penny. If at first you don't succeed, go home. No. Actually, Tim Tebow was a huge success in college football. He even won the award for best player in the country. He played in the NFL for a bit, but didn't find that same kind of success. Did he give up? Not at all. His foundation is making a huge difference, protecting vulnerable people all across the globe. All right, maybe it's not glamorous, but it sure has a huge impact.
1: Well, one thing that my sister taught me, who's been a missionary for about the last 12 years or so in Southeast Asia and gone through a lot of tough times and adversity, and she would always share with me that, Jimmy, God will never waste pain when it's given to him. So when we go through adversity and trials and tribulation, when we give that pain and that disappointment, that heartache to God, I believe that he's going to use them in a bigger way than we could have ever imagined. And he's going to use our pain as a testimony. He's going to use it as something in our life. He's going to use it as perseverance. He's going to use it as a faith builder. You look at so many of my heroes in the Bible, I mean, almost all of them got knocked down and had disappointments and had heartache. But you see on the other side how God used it. And if we could actually picture what God's going to do on the other side through it, then it would be so much easier to walk it out and live it out. So continue to take one step after the other till we make it through.
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0: Today is Friday, July 10th, sponsored by Chad and Jana Evans. Jacob, on this day, 23 years ago, you left us to live in eternity with Jesus. You taught us so much about love, courage, and perseverance. You will always be our hero and an inspiration to all who knew you. Although you did not live the life of a typical child, your 6 precious years on earth were amazing. You overcame obstacles and disabilities to truly enjoy life. We miss you terribly and look forward to the day we will see you again. We love you, Mommy, Daddy, Noah, and Caleb.
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0: honey on Keep the Faith. Well, now that it's the weekend, do something special with and for the ones you love. And don't let all of it get you down. Remember, a cheerful outlook brings joy to the heart.
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2: 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He calls us beloved. 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
1: Hey, this is Danny Gokey. 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
2: I've been a Christian my whole life, and you know, I know a lot of people think that it's when they become a Christian that everything goes wonderful and magical, but about 48 hours ago, in one day, we had a huge legal matter come up at work. We had found out that our homeowners that we got approved for denied us. We found out that we may be foreclosed on, that we needed a new roof, and that my husband wasn't going to be going to work the very next week for a whole week, and we didn't know for sure if he was going to work after that. This all happened in one day. Yeah, so it was devastating, and I called everyone. I called my parents. I called my sister. I called my best friend. I'm like, pray. I don't know what's going on. Just pray. That's all I need is just pray. It was so weird. The very next day, my husband, we had our insurance. When we get glasses, we have to send in the receipt and then they give us back. The money came back to our glasses. It was the exact amount of his paycheck. That took care of the week. We found out that the mortgage wasn't able to foreclose on us because we had fulfilled our end. We had given all the proof that we needed. So that got taken care of. We still need a roof, but the legal matter today officially got resolved at work.
0: So if somebody's feeling the way that you have, what would you say to encourage them?
2: It's not going to get all better at once. It's not going to be some huge thing. It's rarely ever that way. But just keep praying. Keep giving it to God.

0: 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Problems don't always go away. And when they don't, it's easy to forget that problems have a purpose. You've got Keep the Faith with Penny. Brenda Solomon and her husband, Lon, are the founders of Jill's House right near D.C. It's a place of respite for families who have special needs children. It's something that's near and very dear to Brenda's heart because she has a daughter with special needs herself. She shares about the day that she really started to find some hope.
1: I was alone in the house, and every day was just like the day before. Jill seizing every day. And she has another violent seizure, and I'm on the floor in her bedroom in a bucket of tears. And I just finally just broke. I was broken emotionally. I was broken physically. And I just cried out to the Lord in my despair, in my utter, utter helplessness, and just said, Lord, I can't do this anymore. You have to step in and do something. The only thing I ask is just use Jill's life in a mighty way. Don't waste this pain, because this hurts too much to waste. And that day, this lady called me. And she said, can I come over and visit Jill and meet you? And I said, sure. She just formed a circle of people around us. And in that, they also helped to provide a caregiver part-time for a while. And I can't even tell you how God used that in our life. When we slept for the first time in years, just because we had somebody watching Jill, it made such a difference in our life. Jill didn't get better, but we were able to take a better look at the whole situation. Yes, it's painful, but God can use this, because when that woman called me, it was such a direct answer to my prayer. Now

when life gets people down and people start looking at life as a bunch of obstacles, we have to remember that that mountain is just something to be climbed over or spoken to and say, move that mountain. And every time that mountain moves,

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3: 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Not the life that looks successful on the outside, but the one that's faithful on the inside. It came from the deep desire I think we all carry to stand before the Father one day and hear the words, well done. This song is for anyone who's trying to stay on the path, even when it's hard. Anyone choosing faith over fear, obedience over comfort. And my hope is that it reminds you that every step of faith matters, and God sees it all.
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0: We always hear, live an intentional life, but what does that even look like? Well, sometimes it just involves making a conscious effort toward the people you love. That simple. This is Keep the Faith with Penny. Sofa Rush decided she was going to reevaluate where her effort every day was being placed after a health scare. Her devotional, 100 Days of Living Deeply Rooted, is available right now.
1: We are really intentional with each other, but it hasn't always been that case. Last year, I was really struggling because I was so fixated on my career and my work and all these things that I had such big goals that I put my marriage on the back burner because I was like, I'm building this legacy, da da da da. And I'm like, my husband is there, you know, he'll be there. You know, he's never gonna leave me kind of thing. So I kind of like put him on the side and I wasn't prioritizing him. And he felt that and I felt that. And, you know, whenever I got really sick and I was in the hospital, God really, like, he revealed a lot to me about my life and, like, what I was doing, who I was doing it for, and, like, the life that I wanted to live. And I was like, I want to be intentional. I want to be more intentional in my marriage. I want to make sure my husband is a priority, make sure God's a priority. And so my priorities were backwards. But after that scare last year, I literally did a 180 on my life. And now my husband and I, our marriage is like amazing because we're so intentional.
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Hey, it's Becky from the KLRC Morning Show. We love sharing stories of people God is using to make a positive difference in our community. Anita recently attended summer camp at New Life Ranch, and we heard a rumor that she actually cried when it was time to go home because she wanted to stay longer. Anita's mom said, growing up in Nigeria, kids going to camp was something I watched in movies. It was not something that was attainable. But this past week, Anita went to camp at New Life Ranch, and she has not stopped talking about it. She was given the Character Award for Confidence and Loyalty. Thank you, thank you, thank you to each and every one of you who is taking time to invest in the next generation. Thank you, New Life Ranch, for making a positive difference in our community.

0: When you're around other people, maybe you tend to gravitate toward the ones that are more like you. A lot of people do. You get that strong tug inside because being around like people makes you feel comfortable. Let's keep the faith with Penny. John Foreman from Switchfoot has always tried to resist that tug.
1: We play frat parties, bars, churches, bar mitzvahs. I mean, we played anywhere that would have us, you know. And as a believer, it is the highest honor to be affiliated with the name of Christ, you know. And where does the light belong? For me, the answer is everywhere. God looks at our planet and he sees hurting people made in his image. Who needs for us to judge someone and say, oh, they don't deserve God? That's not our place. Our job is to love people and say, no, God loves them more than I could ever know. And the bottom line is, God is too big to fit in our little clubs. That gives me hope because I feel like I can relate to failures much more than I can relate to the people that have it all figured out.
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0: Today is Friday, July 10th, sponsored by Chad and Jana Evans. Jacob, on this day, 23 years ago, you left us to live in eternity with Jesus. You taught us so much about love, courage, and perseverance. You will always be our hero and an inspiration to all who knew you. Although you did not live the life of a typical child, your 6 precious years on earth were amazing. You overcame obstacles and disabilities to truly enjoy life. We miss you terribly and look forward to the day we will see you again. We love you, Mommy, Daddy, Noah, and Caleb.
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3: 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Anyone choosing faith over fear, obedience over comfort. And my hope is that it reminds you that every step of faith matters, and God sees it all.
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1: 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We love sharing stories of people God is using to make a positive difference in our community. Anita recently attended summer camp at New Life Ranch, and we heard a rumor that she actually cried when it was time to go home because she wanted to stay longer. Anita's mom said, growing up in Nigeria, kids going to camp was something I watched in movies. It was not something that was attainable. But this past week, Anita went to camp at New Life Ranch, and she has not stopped talking about it. She was given the Character Award for confidence and loyalty. Thank you, thank you, thank you to each and every one of you who is taking time to invest in the next generation. Thank you, New Life Ranch, for making a positive difference in our community.

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2: Hey, Katrina, you nominated somebody for the AC giveaway. Can you tell us a little something about the people that you nominated?
3: Yeah, they have their father-in-law, and they have two children, and the husband and wife is another person that stays there, and they live in a trailer that has no air conditioning. 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
2: 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So it sounds like they definitely need an AC this summer. We are so thankful that we have the opportunity to do this. We're going to set them up with an AC.
3: You are. Thank you.
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3: 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It came from the deep desire I think we all carry to stand before the Father one day and hear the words, well done. This song is for anyone who's trying to stay on the path, even when it's hard. Anyone choosing faith over fear, obedience over comfort. And my hope is that it reminds you that every step of faith matters, and God sees it all.
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1: 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We love sharing stories of people God is using to make a positive difference in our community. Anita recently attended summer camp at New Life Ranch, and we heard a rumor that she actually cried when it was time to go home because she wanted to stay longer. Anita's mom said, growing up in Nigeria, kids going to camp was something I watched in movies. It was not something that was attainable. But this past week, Anita went to camp at New Life Ranch, and she has not stopped talking about it. She was given the Character Award for confidence and loyalty. Thank you, thank you, thank you to each and every one of you who is taking time to invest in the next generation. Thank you, New Life Ranch, for making a positive difference in our community.

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2: Hey, Katrina, you nominated somebody for the AC giveaway. 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
3: 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It's so hot.
2: Well, thank you for sharing that. So it sounds like they definitely need an AC this summer. We are so thankful that we have the opportunity to do this. We're going to set them up with an AC.
3: You are. Thank you.
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3: 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It came from the deep desire I think we all carry to stand before the Father one day and hear the words, well done. This song is for anyone who's trying to stay on the path, even when it's hard. Anyone choosing faith over fear, obedience over comfort. And my hope is that it reminds you that every step of faith matters, and God sees it all.
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Good morning. My name is Ross, and I'm so thankful to be a part of your Saturday morning here on The Positive Difference. By the way, we got a lot of great songs coming up in the next half hour. We have some Mercy Me, some Micah Tyler, and right now, here's Passion with Just That Good.

0: It's good to be back, at least for a day before Becky leaves.
1: Bye.
0: It's vacation season around yes. here. But we I did miss you guys.
2: We were so worried about you, Mark, when you said we're going to be going on, how long was the hike? 8 miles?
0: An 8 mile hike.
2: When you said that, I just almost dropped to my knees in prayer because
0: I don't look like a hiker. Let's just say how it is.
1: I was just like, I don't know that your Adidas are going to cut it. Do you have other shoes?
0: So this has been in the works for like 6 months. My wife's been doing all the researching, planning. We were like, okay, this is probably like our last chance to go do this with the boys. Let's go to Colorado and we like hiking, but usually it's like a 3 to 4 mile thing.
1: Sure, and it's flat.
2: And there's a car.
0: Yeah, exactly. That's my job, is to go get the car. But this was it's supposed to be one of the most scenic hikes in the San Juan Mountains.
1: Wow.
0: And it was, I think we climbed 3,000 feet in less than 4 miles.
1: So it's
0: super steep.
1: Okay.
0: And yeah, a total 8 mile hike. You have to start, you have to be there before 7 o'clock in the morning because the parking lot fills up. What? And it was like 29 degrees. So we're like bundled up.
1: Wow.
0: All the things, stuff that I'd never used before, like hiking poles.
1: Your bag that had a camel on
0: yes,
1: it?
0: Yes, my camel bag. Yes, I had my camel in a backpack. I was all ready. And there's a point at 2.4 miles that they said you can turn back.
1: Oh.
0: And I honestly thought, I was like, I don't know. I might have to turn back. Because we'd gone on some smaller hikes and it was the altitude and all that stuff. I was like, we'll see. But I was like, no, I'm doing this. Some of us took a little longer than others. I had read online the night before that like for some people, like you literally go 10, 20 feet and then you have to stop.
1: Wow.
0: And then go another 10, 20 feet. I was one of those people.
1: Because you're tired?
0: Oh, yeah. Like you can't breathe.
1: Because of the elevation.
0: Yeah, the elevation is super. And we were almost 13,000 feet almost.
1: Wow.
0: And it's, yeah, super steep. At a couple of points, you're literally bear crawling on the side of the rock.
1: No. Yeah.
0: And it's just this big drop off.
1: Oh.
2: That sounds awesome.
1: I know. Yeah. You're not even tied off. Safety first, no, Mark. Yeah,
0: totally.
1: No.
0: It was. And then we got to these two lakes, Ice Lake and Island Lake, and they were unbelievable.
2: Were those the pictures on the Facebook
0: and
2: page?
0: I didn't doctor them at all. Like, they're
2: what?
0: That blue.
2: Those were so pretty.
0: You feel like you're in, I don't know, like the Bahamas or something.
2: Oh, my goodness.
0: The water just looked amazing. Mm-hmm. So, very cool. I learned a couple of things along the way.
1: Oh?
0: One is, it was interesting, the kindest people I've ever seen in my life. Everybody was like, hey, you can do it.
2: They saw you struggling.
0: Yeah, maybe it was just me. It was, like, everybody was like, where are you from? And I was like, oh, I think there's something to this. Like, we're all doing something hard that not a lot of people on the planet are doing today. We're like, we feel like we're in this kind of thing.
1: Cool.
0: And I thought, I was like, I was blown away by that.
1: Because
0: I was like, I think that probably feels like it should be most of us who are followers of Jesus, like should be a little more like that.
1: Yeah.
0: It's like, hey, we're in this thing.
1: We're in this together.
0: Let's support each other. The other thing I learned is that those people who hike faster are inspiring, but those who struggle with you are the encouraging ones.
2: Yes.
0: Like, it's the same thing with following Jesus, right?
1: Sure.
0: Those people that are like way out ahead, you're like, that's awesome. Those of us who are like stumbling our way forward
1: on the struggle bus, as we say,
0: exactly.
1: Yes,
0: it helps to have
1: absolutely
0: like a few of those people with you along the way. And then the last one was, I thought this when we got to the lakes, I was like, these pictures aren't going to do this justice.
1: Mm-hmm.
0: And no matter what I try to tell people, I could use 1,000 words and 1,000 pictures, and it's not gonna adequately explain what this is like, how beautiful this is. And I think the same thing is true in following Jesus. Like, we can tell somebody, hey, this thing is like, it's pretty amazing. But if you don't experience it for yourself, you'll never really know.
1: Wow.
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4: Well, 84-year-old Phyllis Day was asleep in her home in England when all of a sudden her daughter, who lives 5 miles away, woke up to a doorbell alert and watched in horror as people appeared to be smashing their way inside her mom's door.
5: Oh, no. That's not good.
6: It's terrible.
4: It turns out a fire had broken out in the utility room.
5: So they were trying to get to
4: They were her. Trying to get into
7: like in a good
4: mom.
7: Way.
4: Yes.
7: Yeah.
5: Oh, I should have known this wasn't a bad thing because it's in England. They're so nice.
7: Nice Brits.
4: Her daughter, Susan, at first was terrified thinking that these people were intruders, mm-hmm. but quickly realized that they were trying to save her mom. So she helped guide them to where there was a spare key through the intercom. Neighbors Pav and Steven ran through the thick smoke, found Phyllis upstairs, who also has Alzheimer's, and wears hearing aids, so she could not hear the alarms.
7: Oh, no.
4: They helped her down the stairs out of the home, and her daughter said that the reason she probably couldn't hear is because she had removed her aids before going to bed. The neighbors said they simply knew someone was inside and had to act fast. Phyllis made it out safely thanks to their quick thinking and bravery. Afterward, obviously, local law officials were like, do not enter buildings that are on fire.
7: Right. Probably not the recommended thing, but hey.
4: It just endangers more lives. But Susan, the daughter, said, I think King Charles should knight them all.
7: Yeah, he should.
5: Wait. That would be awesome.
4: Right?
7: We concur.
5: Is that going to be our next positive different story?
7: Follow up later this week. Mm-hmm. That is our positive different story of the day.

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4: Praise the Lord. 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
2: So, 4th of July weekend. Everybody have a good time. Got to host the City of Siloam Springs big shindig.
3: Oh, yeah. It was a lot of fun. Becky showed up, too.
4: Yeah. Nice. Mm-hmm. Crew in tow. It was fun.
2: Yes. You get to see lots of people, meet lots of folks, I'm assuming.
3: Yeah, lots of awesome people. The fireworks show was awesome because there was a huge lightning storm in the background.
4: It was so cool.
2: We were sitting on my porch because we didn't get to make it over there in time. Right. And we're sitting on my porch just watching out. Yes, and I was like, I think God's like, all right, people, I see what you can do.
3: Yeah,
4: exactly.
2: Look at me. Which is pretty wild.
4: Yeah,
2: pretty
4: it was awesome. Fun.
2: Let's pray to start the week. Speaking of fireworks, every year when fireworks go off, it always reminds me of this. Holly Girth, who's part of the More Than Small Talk podcast, has this great line. She said, I want to be more like a candle than a firework.
4: Mm.
2: Oh, wow. And I love that idea of like, hey, fireworks, they're really pretty. They're pretty awesome. They go up and then game over, right?
4: Yeah.
2: But that idea of like a slow burning candle, like the kind of

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90.9 KLRC. That's Chris Tomlin and Whom Shall I Fear on this Saturday morning. I hope that you're having a great time here on The Positive Difference. If you're doing some Saturday morning chores or just hanging around the house, I am so thankful to be a part of it. By the way, we got some great music coming up by John Reddick, Kane, and right now here's Toby Mac with Lord, It Feels Good.

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2: So glad to be back. Thank you guys for...
3: We missed you.
2: Being so kind.
3: Just saying that. Appreciate and it. Moving on.
2: It's good to have us around the breakfast table, even if it's for a day.
3: Bye.
2: He's going to take a little trip next, but it's vacation season.
3: It is.
2: So I missed a lot last week, including... Did you guys do a Spanish lesson?
3: Yes, we did. He thought he was going to get off the hook, but he didn't.
4: Okay. I know, because I totally, like, just distracted Becky on Monday, and she forgot about it. And then Tuesday, she's like, don't we usually do this on Monday? I was like, no.
2: We have to. It's Spanish summer school with Ross. I mean, come on. What was the phrase, by the way, last week?
4: I think I was struggling to find motivation to want to do my... Espanol homework, right? Uh-huh. So Becky said, basically made me vow in Spanish to practice my Spanish homework.
2: Okay.
4: So the phrase was, I will practice my Spanish.
3: You would finish your Spanish.
4: I will finish my Spanish.
2: Okay, because you're taking a Spanish college class. Uh-huh. So, yeah. Mm-hmm.
3: So it was hoy, so today. Uh-huh. Terminaré.
2: Okay, to finish.
3: Mi español.
2: Okay. Mm-hmm.
4: That stands for my Espanol, my Spanish, Mark. Okay. Just in case you missed that part.
2: All right. Okay. So we need a new phrase for this week.
3: Yes.
2: Can we do something in honor of the fact that Becky's going to the beach? Like, like, let's go to the beach or something.
3: This is super easy, Ross.
4: Just really rub it in that I'm not going to the beach.
2: Yes,
4: but I have to study my Spanish.
2: Exactly.
3: Super easy.
4: All right. Well, you got to...
3: Ready?
4: Yep.
3: It's going to be, let's go to the beach.
4: Okay. I know that part. Can you show me the Spanish part? Okay.
3: Vamos.
4: Vamos.
3: A. La playa.
4: La playa.
3: There you go.
4: Oh, that's easy.
3: I told you.
2: Okay.
4: Wow.
2: Vamos is go, right?
3: Let's go. Mm-hmm.
4: Okay. Let's go.
2: Let's go.
3: Let's go.
4: Come on. Let's go.
3: Let's go.
4: To. La. Okay. The.
2: La.
4: Yeah. Playa?
3: Playa.
4: Playa. Beach. Okay.
2: All right.
4: We're all together now.
2: Are you ready for this here?
4: Ah, sí, Marco. Yeah. All
2: right. The phrase, let's go to the beach.
4: Yeah.

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3: 84-year-old Phyllis Day was asleep in her home in England when all of a sudden her daughter, who lives 5 miles away, woke up to a doorbell alert and watched in horror as people appeared to be smashing their way inside her mom's door.
4: Oh, no. That's not good.
5: That's terrible.
3: It turns out a fire had broken out in the utility room.
4: So they were trying to get to
3: They were
4: her.
3: Trying to get into
6: like in a good
3: mom.
6: Way.
3: Yes.
6: Yeah.
4: Oh, I should have known this wasn't a bad thing because it's in England. They're so nice.
6: Those are nice Brits.
3: Her daughter, Susan, at first was terrified thinking that these people were intruders, mm-hmm. but quickly realized that they were trying to save her mom. So she helped guide them to where there was a spare key through the intercom. Neighbors Pav and Steven ran through the thick smoke, found Phyllis upstairs, who also has Alzheimer's, and wears hearing aids, so she could not hear the alarms.
6: Oh, no.
3: They helped her down the stairs out of the home, and her daughter said that the reason she probably couldn't hear is because she had removed her aids before going to bed. The neighbors said they simply knew someone was inside and had to act fast. Phyllis made it out safely thanks to their quick thinking and bravery. Afterward, obviously, local law officials were like, do not enter buildings that are on fire.
6: Right. Probably not the recommended thing, but hey.
3: It just endangers more lives. But Susan, the daughter, said, I think King Charles should knight them all.
6: Yeah, he should.
4: Wait. That would be awesome.
3: Right?
6: We concur.
4: Is that going to be our next positive difference story?
6: Follow up later this week. Mm-hmm. That is our positive difference story of the day.

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2: Hey, Katrina, you nominated somebody for the AC giveaway. Can you tell us a little something about the people that you nominated?
3: Yeah, they have their father-in-law, and they have two children, and the husband and wife, another person that stays there, and they live in a trailer that has no air conditioning. It's so hot.
2: Well, thank you for sharing that. So it sounds like they definitely need an AC this summer. We are so thankful that we have the opportunity to do this. We're going to set them up with an AC.
3: You are. Thank you.
4: Thank you for being the hands and feet of Jesus out in the community and being able to identify and do something about a need.
3: Thank you so much. Thank you so much.
1: The positive difference.
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2: So a 5-carat diamond is small, but it's precious. So we can be both. He's handcrafted us on purpose and for a purpose. We're made in his image, and he smiles over us. He's proud of what he's made. He's called us good. Now, has sin come into the picture? Have we fallen short? Yes, all those things. But even apart from that, we have always been small. We have always been small in the grand scheme of the universe, and especially in the face of God.
3: Yeah.
2: And he blesses us. And so to know in within myself to have that balance of, yes, I want to be appropriately humble and to know my place. And so there's kind of a bowing, you know, posture that I kind of feel. And then there's a standing up out of that. He calls me son. You know, he calls us child, you know, son and daughter, and is happy to have us around.
3: Yeah.
2: And so, yeah, I think it's something like being a small diamond in the palm of someone's hand, in his hand.
3: I love it.
2: Yeah. And so we can be very precious and small, humble, and then also proud. Proud, not in the sense of maybe a sinful pride, but a sense of honor,
3: yeah.
2: A sense of I'm exactly who he's created me to be. Mm-hmm. Now I'm redeemed. I'm working that out, but still precious.
3: Yeah.
2: In the midst of that, still precious, a diamond in the rough, even if it's a mountain range.
4: With some rough edges.
2: Yeah, that's right.
4: For sure, right?
2: But if you just picture you're driving through the mountains, for instance, and the mountains are majestic, I think God would go down and like pick you up and say, this is the most precious thing here. Because it is. Yeah. He said so. We are kind of the crown of creation.
3: Yeah.
2: And to take our rightful place in the midst of everything is a place of humility, but of great joy to be honored, to be delighted in by our Maker.
3: That's so good.
4: That's really good news.
2: Thanks,
4: Jeff and Justin.

90.9 KLRC. Good morning. My name is Ross. We got some great music coming up. Here's Jeremy Camp and Revival.

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2: Becky is out, and the queen of customer service is in the studio this morning.
3: Well, good morning. I'm kind of afraid of this game.
2: I feel like there's a little bit of hesitation.
4: Yeah.
2: I went by the cubicle and said, hey, Sherry, want to play the Wednesday game with us? We're doing the worst case scenarios.
3: Well, I'm glad it's worst case scenario, not have I. I've never, never have I.
2: Oh, yeah, never, ever, ever, ever, ever. Yeah, yeah, yeah. We'll do that next summer.
3: No.
2: All right. So Sherry is our queen of customer service here at the radio station. The way this works is we're going to give you a couple of scenarios.
3: Okay.
2: And you have to tell us which one is the worst. Okay. But before that, Ross and I will try to predict your answer.
3: Oh.
2: Okay. So if you stump us both, you get a point.
3: Okay.
2: If we can figure it out, we get a point.
3: Mm-hmm.
2: And here to keep track of all those points, our very own O'Chaplin, my chaplain.
4: Hello, good chaplain morning. Justin. That's right. I mean, it makes sense that you would be afraid. There would be hesitation. All these words because this game preys on our fears.
5: That's really good.
2: That's why we play this game with a counselor.
4: That's right. It helps do the follow up. You know, yes. None of our listeners have follow up.
2: You might have to check it out. Yeah.
5: I feel like every time I play this game with Justin, I release a ton of baggage. So,
3: oh boy,
5: I get rid of
3: get
5: a ton
3: ready,
5: of fear.
3: Justin.
4: That's right. I'm ready.
2: All right, so let's put Sherry in the hot seat first. Ladies okay. first, okay?
4: Okay. Oh, my goodness. I'm so afraid right now.
3: I know.
4: So, which one is the worst case scenario?
3: Okay.
4: Perform a front flip off of a high balance beam. Like gymnastics, right?
2: So we're talking like Olympics.
4: Olympics, yeah.
2: Okay.
4: Or deliver a baby in the back of a car.
3: Ooh.
5: Balance beam or baby?
2: Balance beam or baby? All right. So, Sherry, we'll give you a second to figure out your worst case scenario. You let us know when you have it locked in.
3: Okay.
2: Okay.
3: I have it locked in.
2: Okay. All right, Ross and I need to try predict your answer.
5: I'm going to go with the balance beam one would be the worst case scenario. I don't know why. They're both so weird. I'm just kind of confidently going with that one.
3: Okay.
5: It just seems like Sherry.
2: Yeah. So here's the thing. Sherry was a nurse in part of her life.
4: It's tricky.
2: So my first thought was, she's not going to blink about delivering a baby. But that wasn't like you weren't a delivery nurse, were you?
3: I was not.
2: So then I was like, I don't know. A balance beam, like, I've seen some of those attempts by the professionals, and that looks pretty dangerous.
4: Right.
2: And the rest of us commoners, like Sherry and I, okay, so you said worst case scenario would be the delivering the baby.
5: No, the balance beam. Yeah.
2: I'm going to go opposite.
5: Really?
2: I'm going to go delivering the baby.
5: Okay.
2: Just to see. Sherry?
3: It was delivering a baby.
2: Oh!
4: Wow. Surprise.
3: There's so many things that could go wrong with that.
2: Okay.
3: Yes. That would be my first thing to do would be like, I'd help. But
2: yeah.
3: That's also the scariest part of life.
2: It probably doesn't go quite like in the movies or TV shows, I would guess. A little more stressful.
3: So I would rather, and I can do a front flip, or I used to be able to do a front flip.
4: See?
5: Wow.
4: But yeah, potentially breaking a leg or something is different than the life of a human coming into the world. Yeah.
3: I'm suffering versus...
4: Exactly.
2: Yeah. Okay. All right. That means I get a point.
4: Well done.
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1: 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We love sharing stories of people God is using to make a positive difference in our community. Anita recently attended summer camp at New Life Ranch, and we heard a rumor that she actually cried when it was time to go home because she wanted to stay longer. Anita's mom said, growing up in Nigeria, kids going to camp was something I watched in movies. It was not something that was attainable. But this past week, Anita went to camp at New Life Ranch, and she has not stopped talking about it. She was given the Character Award for Confidence and Loyalty. Thank you, thank you, thank you to each and every one of you who is taking time to invest in the next generation. Thank you, New Life Ranch, for making a positive difference in our community.

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2: Our friend Sherry, our queen of customer service here at the radio station, is hanging out with us. Thank you.
3: Why? Glad to be here.
2: Chaplain Justin is here keeping score. I'm on the board first, which I'm pretty excited about.
4: Yes. Yeah, so one point.
5: Yeah, don't rub it in, man.
2: And Ross is feeling sad.
4: Yeah, a little sad.
2: All right, we're going to find out what kind of daring Ross is. We know he's daring.
4: Yeah, and he's going to have to be with these options. Yeah.
2: But there's a different kind of daring. Mm-hmm. So let's do this. Let's dive in and put Ross in the hot seat. Feeling hot.
4: So, Ross, mm-hmm. Are you daring, first of all?
5: I am daring, but I'm a little nervous with the way you're looking at me after you read those questions.
4: You should be. Both of these are life-threatening.
2: Okay, so here are your two
4: worst-case scenarios. Yeah.
2: You've got to decide which is the worst-case scenario, and then Sherry and I will try to pick up a point by predicting the right answer.
5: Okay, gotcha.
4: So which is worse, diving headfirst in water from a high cliff, or being forced to duel in an actual sword fight?
5: Okay.
4: Wow.
5: Okay.
2: Oh, wow.
4: Like the medieval.
5: I got my answer.
4: Medieval movies.
5: Yeah.
4: You know?
5: Yeah.
4: But real.
2: Okay, you're locked in?
5: Yeah, I'm locked in.
2: Okay. Sherry, what are your thoughts?
3: Well, since I can do a front flip.
2: We learned in the first round, Sherry doesn't seem to be worried at all about the high balance beam.
3: I would think it would be worse to duel in a sword fight.
2: Okay.
3: That Ross would say that would be the worst case.
4: Okay.
2: Okay.
3: I believe.
2: Ross, have you ever done fencing? Just curious.
5: No.
2: Okay.
5: I've never put up a fence before. Thanks for asking, though.
2: All right.
5: I don't know what that has to do with this question.
4: Yeah, kind of missed that way. We should just move on.
2: So, Sherry, you thought the worst case scenario was the sword fight.
3: Yeah.
2: I think I'm going to go that way, only because clearly Ross doesn't have experience in it, but he's a rock climber.
3: Yes.
2: I'm like, he's not probably gone off some high cliffs.
4: Mm-hmm.
2: I'm guessing. All right.
5: Well, here's the thing. Number one, I grew up with lightsabers in the house.
3: Oh.
5: So me and my cousins, uh-huh. They'd come over and we would just like beat each other up with the lightsabers.
4: Right. Okay.
5: And I would typically win.
2: So are you telling me you're equating fighting with mm-hmm. a toy lightsaber mm-hmm. and a sword?
5: Well, here's the thing. It transfers. Okay.
4: Just seamlessly.
5: And
2: of course.
5: The diving thing, my dad hurt himself pretty bad because he tried to dive off a cliff into the water without checking. And it was a little bit of an accident when he was younger. So he kind of rooted that into me, like always check how deep it is.
4: Right, you gotta
5: and
4: know.
5: You know, I'm going to have to go with my worst case scenario would be diving off of a cliff.
2: Ross picks up the points.
5: Uh-huh.
2: All right. Wow. Score update to Chaplain Justin.
4: Okay. So Sherry has zero so far. And then Mark and Ross are tied at one.
2: Okay. All right, final round. I'll get in the hot seat. Coming up. The KLRC Morning Show. 90.

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3: Hey, I'm David Leonard, and this is the story behind the song Well Done. I wrote this song in a season where I was asking myself if I was really living the life God called me to live. Not the life that looks successful on the outside, but the one that's faithful on the inside. It came from the deep desire I think we all carry to stand before the Father one day and hear the words, "Well done." This song is for anyone who's trying to stay on the path, even when it's hard. Anyone choosing faith over fear, obedience over comfort. And my hope is that it reminds you that every step of faith matters, and God sees it all.
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2: This summer we're doing the worst case scenario game, which means everybody gets to play along, face your fears. We at least have a therapist here in the room to help us out, so hopefully you'll have somebody to process all this with.
3: But I'm just as scared as you guys, so now what do we do?
2: I don't know. So everybody gets to play along, and somebody is going to win this thing. We're down to the final round.
3: We are.
2: This morning. Okay, Chaplain Justin's been keeping score.
3: Mm-hmm. So Mark and Ross are tied at one, and then Sherry is not on the board yet.
2: Okay.
4: Nope, yeah.
2: So
4: I
2: can stump you guys, I can win.
3: Yeah.
2: Sherry could force a three-way tie.
3: Wow.
2: Ross
5: or I could win.
2: No, we don't even want to think about that. All right. I'll jump in the hot seat. Let's do it.
3: Here we go. Mark, which is worse? Retrieve an object near a poisonous snake.
2: Okay.
3: Or be taken hostage.
2: Hmm.
3: Very different options here.
2: Does it say what kind of object?
3: No, I would guess it'd be something you really want.
2: Fair.
3: Or yes. Someone else, like right. Say your wife really wants you to get. Right.
2: Okay, all right.
3: Taking hostage, I want to know if Liam Neeson's your father or not. Because
2: yeah,
3: that changes everything.
2: Always. Okay. Taken hostage.
5: That's a good reference.
2: Taken hostage.
3: Yikes, yeah.
2: Or object near snake. Does it say if it's poisonous?
3: Poisonous, yeah.
2: Oh.
3: It does clarify.
2: Oh.
3: It is indeed a poisonous snake.
2: Okay.
3: According to the card.
2: That's a little tougher. Okay. I did. Yeah, I've got it. I know my answer.
5: Sherry, do you know?
4: I don't, but I would guess. I would guess. Do I need to go first?
2: It's basically like, how scared is Mark?
4: Exactly.
2: In all scenarios.
4: Because I'm thinking, okay, is the snake, poisonous snake, dead?
3: Oh, no. Dun, dun, dun.
2: Then, Sherry's looking for a loophole.
4: Yes.
5: Mark, like, stepped on it 40 times.
4: Yes.
5: I need to get this. I need to get the purse.
4: Or he's retrieving the hoe that he killed the snake with.
2: Okay.
4: So.
2: Okay.
4: So I would think the scariest thing

0: I've spent too much of my life watching CIA shows.
1: Uh-huh.
0: The hostage thing doesn't bother me at
1: you
0: all.
1: Didn't just, yeah. It's like fine.
2: He knows how to get out of
0: it. It takes less than 60 minutes every time.
1: Yeah, it'll work out. Liam Neeson's coming.
0: Right. Absolutely.
1: Totally. James Bond is going to be here.
0: Yeah. It always works out. Yeah. I'm not in the slightest worried about being taken hostage. On the other hand, we saw a non-poisonous snake in Colorado. And I didn't sleep for 4 nights. All right. I think that means that I win.
1: You win?
0: Wait, no. Ross wins.
2: No. Look at you. Wishful thinking.
0: All right, congratulations to Ross and Sherry. Thank you for playing along.
2: You're welcome.

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Good morning. My name is Ross, and I was reading in Proverbs 10 this morning, and this really stood out to me. It says that doing wickedness is like a sport to a fool, and so is wisdom to a man of understanding. So the proverb kind of presents two different sports. One of them is wisdom, and one of them is wickedness. And the cool thing about sports is whenever you practice them over and over and over again with repetition, you start to get better and better at it. And the cool thing in my mind about wisdom is you don't have to keep practicing wisdom over and over and over again in hopes to ultimately become a wise person. You can rely on God, because the Bible says if you ask God for wisdom, he will give it to you generously. So my prayer this morning is to help me practice the sport of wisdom. Here's Brandon Lake and his new one, The Author.

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2: No Becky today, so I just got back from vacation. Now it's her turn. I guess we're doing the round robin.
3: Is that how thing this works?
2: Here. Yeah, she'll be back. She will be back next week. Mm-hmm. So, and I mentioned yesterday we did this Colorado trip with our two sons, which was awesome to hang out together and just make some memories. And for 6 months, my wife had been researching and planning, and I remember when she first brought this up. There was a moment that I was like, maybe she'll change her mind.
3: I'm going to start praying she will. Because that was a long hike. You said it was eight miles
2: we hiked.
3: Wow.
2: Went up 3,000 feet in elevation from like just under 10,000 to just a little bit under 13,000 in the first 4 miles. So you're like.
3: So is this all true or is this how it felt?
2: No, there are. I have pictures. Uh-huh. There are stories to be told. I was like, if I'm going to do this. I'm documenting this along the way.
3: Of course.
2: And I will say it almost didn't happen. So we had 2 days before it, we had gone to that same area in Colorado up to some pretty good elevation to kind of acclimate a little bit. Cause they tell you like, you can't do a hike. I mean, that's a, we got altitude sickness even just doing the hike. It was legit. Mm-hmm. But the first acclimation hike was supposed to be a lot easier, and I actually didn't make it. Like, I was like, I can't do this. Yeah. Like, I went a little part of it, but I was like, I just couldn't breathe, all that. And I was honestly pretty scared. Mm. And probably a little bit prideful, too. I was like, oh, man. I don't want to be the guy that didn't make this. I also don't want to die on a mountain. I am 51 years old. I don't work out as much as Ross.
3: Right.
2: I legit have a heart condition. So I was like, I could use that excuse or, you know, all that. Mm. But the reality was, I was just like, I don't know that I can do this. In fact, I don't, like logic now says, if I couldn't do that hike 2 days ago.
3: Yeah.
2: How am I going to do this? And I was like, I think I can make it the first 2 miles. To that point of no return, and I'll probably end up having to say, this probably isn't safe, or I can't do this. And I really don't know how to explain it, because like logically, I probably shouldn't have done it. I shouldn't have made it. And I think God was just super kind to just be like, okay, this is going to be hard, this is going to be a struggle, but I will help your legs move.
3: Yeah.
2: I will help you take another breath.
3: Right.
2: And let's just keep going. We'll stop when we need to stop. Mm-hmm. I'll bring people along to be with you and cheer and all that stuff along the way. And, but man, that feeling when I finally saw that ice lake and just like, there are no more hills to climb. I actually made it. Was so, I was like, I don't know that I feel proud of myself very often. I felt pretty proud at that moment. But and also knew, like, God, if you didn't step in here, Mark would not be here. Like, I'm very, very aware this did not happen on my own.

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3: 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That's when we'll talk. 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
1: Here's your positive difference story of the day.
2: All right, Mark, I might be asking the wrong person this, but if you started a clothing company,
3: okay,
2: who might you get for some of your clothing models?
3: Wait a minute.
2: Yeah.
3: This feels filled with landmines. Okay. Well, you, Ross, okay. I would get you.
2: Well, I appreciate it. That felt a little forced. But I was thinking maybe somebody who's already famous, maybe some friends.
3: Okay.
2: But yeah. There's an influencer. His name's Alex. He started his own clothing line. He's based out of Miami, Florida. And he found somebody a little more interesting than just a friend.
3: Okay.
2: Alex actually found a homeless man.
3: Huh.
2: And he said, hey, you want to do a little modeling gig for me? I'll give you $50.
3: Okay.
2: And Alex recorded the whole thing. The homeless man actually did a really excellent job posing and showing himself to be a pretty spectacular model. Alex showed him the pictures and the homeless man loved him. He loved him so much. In fact, he said, anytime you need a model, I can do it.
3: That's awesome.
2: So the video actually ends with them exchanging information and Alex leaves and posts the photos.
3: So like a little relationship maybe even starting to build there. Okay. Yep.
2: But then there was a second video because the internet, they were not done with this homeless man just yet. They loved his photo shoot so much that they actually started raising money for him. They raised almost $10,000 for him. And he was so thankful. He said, they helped me get my own place, and I'm even off the streets now.
3: That's awesome.
2: Mm-hmm. And one last thing. Him and Alex, they met up one more time, and Alex had one last question.
3: Okay.
2: You ready? Hey, man. Have you ever been skydiving before?
3: Okay, wait a minute. This just escalated from modeling to skydiving. Okay.
2: The homeless man said he definitely wants to because he said it's on my bucket list.
3: Okay.
2: So that's exactly what they did.
3: That's awesome.
2: Alex said, hey, I just booked this skydiving trip for both of us, and they actually got to do it together. The homeless man shared at the end how thankful and how excited he was that he got to be a part of this really big adventure.
3: That's like a friendship has truly been born into that. That's really cool. That is our positive difference story of the day.

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0: Hey, Katrina, you nominated somebody for the AC giveaway. Can you tell us a little something about the people that you nominated?
2: Yeah, they have their father-in-law, and they have two children, and the husband and wife, another person that stays there, and they live in a trailer that has no air conditioning. It's so hot.
0: Well, thank you for sharing that. So it sounds like they definitely need an AC this summer. We are so thankful that we have the opportunity to do this. We're going to set them up with an AC.
2: You are. Thank you.
3: Thank you for being the hands and feet of Jesus out in the community and being able to identify and do something about a need.
2: Thank you so much. Thank you so much.
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3: This is Donna.
2: Hey, Donna, it's Mark from KLRC Radio. How are you?
3: I'm pretty good. How are you?
2: I'm good. Hey, I wanted to follow up and ask a little bit about your AC nomination. You went to our website to tell us about your dad. Sounds like he could use a little help feeling the love and staying cool. Tell us what's going on.
3: Well, my dad is, he lost my stepmom about 3 years ago, and he lives in a house that's older than dirt, and it's got all kinds of crevices in it, and it's a little hot box is what it is. And in Garfield, and he has ceiling fans, and he's got a tiny little window air conditioner, but it doesn't cool the house at all. It's just still hot in there. And he has health issues, and I just worry about him so much staying cool in the summer.
2: Well, we would love to step in and help if that's okay.
3: Oh, that would be so great. That would be so great.
2: So thanks to our friends at Sam's Furniture and some generous KLRC listeners, he's going to get one of these brand new portable AC units. He'll be able to move it around and keep whatever part of the house cool that he wants. And we sure hope he feels the love this summer.
3: Oh, thank you. Thank you.

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90.9 KLRC. Good morning. My name is Ross. We've got just about 1 hour left together here on The Positive Difference. And thank you so much for letting me be a part of your morning. We got some great music coming up by Toby Mac, Forrest Frank, and right now, here's Matt Maher with Gonna Be Alright.

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2: I know you love being here, but I know there's somewhere else you'd rather be for sooner rather than later, no, too, right?
3: Don't say that, Mark.
2: Come on. I mean, it's real. It's realistic.
3: Yeah, my girlfriend, she was gone for over a week.
2: She went to Belize on a mission trip,
3: yeah,
2: right?
3: Yeah, and just kind of the way that our days lined up, we haven't seen each other for like a week and a half. So I'm going to see her later, and I'm super excited about that.
2: Yeah, I bet so. Yeah. That's pretty awesome.
3: Yeah, it's a lot of fun. One of the things that we've talked about a little bit is just like, you know, we're not engaged, right? We're not engaged, not there yet, but we've been having conversations with each other.
2: You guys have been dating for a long time.
3: Yeah. And conversations with other people too. And there are conversations that I have and I walk away and I'm like, that was really good. That was very insightful, very godly. And then there's conversations that I have and I'm like, you just terrified me. Like, you just said,
2: like, about marriage.
3: And, yeah.
2: Yeah.
3: You
2: okay.
3: Just said, oh yeah, I love my wife. Also, here's 9 things, you know, that probably will happen that will destroy you. And I'm like, okay. Uh-huh. So there seems to be like a preface on, hey, you need to be extra, extra cautious, which, yeah, yes, is true. But also, we can talk about the fun stuff.
2: I can even remember way back when, I mean, this has been, you know, almost 30 years ago when Tiff and I were engaged, that it felt like the scale tipped a little bit to the dark side when it came to conversations about marriage. Right. And I think people meant well. They were like, hey, you know, they don't want you to be blind going into it. And all, but it felt like there was more of the like, hey, here are all the things that could go wrong, or all the ways you need to look out for.
3: You're a soldier going into the battlefield,
2: right,
3: is what it sounds like.
2: Yeah. Oh, and by the way, yeah, it's pretty good, too. Yeah. And you're like, well, wait a minute here. I don't think the, I actually just read this last night from a dear friend. His name is Seth. He and his wife actually just celebrated almost 24 years of marriage. So next year, they'll be at a quarter of a century.
3: Mm-hmm.
2: And he wrote something and shared it online. I thought I'd share it this morning because maybe it will tip the scale a little bit.
3: Yeah.
2: And he was very honest about it. It wasn't this, like, you know, just glossed over view of marriage, but I think he was spot on. He said, what a grace it is. A thrilling and mundane. A challenging and comforting. Hard, but good. Simple, yet infinitely complex. Beautiful. Almost half a lifetime of marriage to the best human I know. Goodness. Marriage is not easy, and its success is not given to any of us, regardless of how earnest we enter into it or how committed to love we remain. We grow and change and regress, hopefully grow some more. I heard it said once that if you stay together long enough, you end up having multiple different marriages to truly different people. And I think that's true. And I think it's good and right and wonderful and also tender and treacherous. So I count it all grace to eat pizza and watch the World Cup on a Monday evening with the love of his life. I love that. And I think it is true that if you've lived marriage long enough to know, then we grow and change. Like, I had no idea, quarter of a century, almost 30 years ago, what 51-year-old Mark would look like and be like, much less did Tiff. And I didn't know that about her either. But there is something beautiful to two very broken people choosing to say, hey, let's do this for the long haul by God's incredible grace, because we can't do that. We were talking earlier about things that you can't, that are hard, that you just can't do on your own.
3: Right.
2: I'd put marriage in that category for a lot of us, at least.
3: Mm-hmm.
2: But man, it's a beautiful thing. And I love that line. It's thrilling and mundane, challenging and comforting, hard, but so very good.
3: Wow.
2: There's That's a lot so of good. Bad. The scale tips actually in the good side. Yeah. I promise.
3: Amen.
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2: Hey, it's Becky from the KLRC Morning Show. We love sharing stories of people God is using to make a positive difference in our community. Anita recently attended summer camp at New Life Ranch, and we heard a rumor that she actually cried when it was time to go home because she wanted to stay longer. Anita's mom said, growing up in Nigeria, kids going to camp was something I watched in movies. It was not something that was attainable. But this past week, Anita went to camp at New Life Ranch and she has not stopped talking about it. She was given the Character Award for Confidence and Loyalty. Thank you, thank you, thank you to each and every one of you who is taking time to invest in the next generation. Thank you, New Life Ranch, for making a positive difference in our community.

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1: Here's what you missed from the KLRC Morning Show. Ready for some good news?
0: We are too.
1: Here's your positive difference story of the day.
2: So a Southwest Airlines flight was getting ready to take off, and at the controls were Captain Jim and his first officer. Her name was Julia. You know how they usually, like, get on the little microphone.
3: And, oh, yeah, we're going to get here at this time.
2: Right.
3: The weather's going to be, yeah, exactly. Kind
2: of well, first officer Julia grabbed the mic, and here's what happened.
4: This is a very special flight today. Our captain today, Jim Curtis, right here, he's celebrating his 65th birthday. So in airline industry, the 65th birthday marks mandatory retirement for pilots. Today, we are doing a Finny flight. A Finny flight is his final flight ever as a pilot for Southwest Airlines. Captain Curtis, he's been flying for 43 years. He spent 21 years serving in the Air Force. And he's been at Southwest for 22 years now. For the course of his career, he has over 18,000 hours of flight time. I'm really honored to be his first officer today because Captain Curtis has been a mentor for me my entire life. He inspired me to be a pilot. On top of becoming a pilot, he also helped teach me how to walk, how to talk, how to ride a bike, how to throw a baseball, how to drive a car.
2: Cool.
4: And probably most importantly, he taught me how to carry myself with humility, kindness, and integrity both in and out of work. Because Captain Curtis is also my dad. Getting to fly with him is a dream come true and something that we're going to remember for the rest of our lives. It's really an honor. My entire life, he has been the first one to tell me how proud he is of me and my siblings. And today we get to express how proud we are of him. Dad, congratulations. It's an incredible career. Thank you for everything you've taught me. It's kind of scary to fly with an old guy, but he knows the way really well. Welcome aboard. Thank you for joining us on this special flight today.
3: Wow. That is so special.
2: Awesome.
3: Wow.
2: You can see the video of this on Southwest's Instagram page, and you can just see the dad, you know, totally touched.
3: Oh, man.
2: And so excited to be able to do his last flight with his daughter. And then he grabs the microphone and decides to take a poll of all the passengers of who all thinks that she should finally get off his cell phone plan.
3: That is so funny. Imagine being one of the passengers.

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2: Ross was mentioning a little bit earlier about, so the Momentary's got this cool idea of a new display, I guess. That's not the right word, but I guess installation.
3: Exhibit.
2: Displays, like Mark's artistic word. Yes, exhibit.
3: Coming soon.
2: Yeah. So they've taken something that a lot of us experience pretty regularly and probably things that we just don't even pay a lot of attention to. A supermarket.
3: Right.
2: With all these items that, you know, you can easily walk in and just completely ignore. Mm-hmm. And done something to draw our attention to these common everyday things that... But they made them by what, felt?
3: Yeah, so each one is individually made by an artist, and she makes them with felt. So these things that you usually see in the grocery store and don't even pay attention to, now you're like paying attention to it because it's handcrafted.
2: Which is a cool idea by the artist to get us to start paying attention to something that you might even look past all the time. Mm-hmm. And be maybe a little more grateful.
3: Yeah, there's some cool philosophy to that.
2: Behind that, I'm like, that's pretty awesome for us even to just think about as we're going through our day today. Like, God, what's something that I just probably take for granted? Mm-hmm. Look past it pretty easily, but maybe I could see it with some fresh eyes.
3: Yeah.
2: Today, you were saying there was something, even your girlfriend Heidi kind of helped you start paying attention to this now, right?
3: I'm very...

0: car ride. And I was like, I've never once looked at a cloud and thought, that's really amazing. I cannot believe I worship a God who makes these beautiful clouds. And it wasn't until last week that I was in my car and it was probably 8 o'clock. And I just see the sun right behind this huge cloud, just lit it up with the sunset in the background. And I'm like, just blown away, just so blown away. And I'm thinking, this cloud is beautiful.
1: That's really cool.
0: And it wasn't until my girlfriend kind of showed me, like, hey, there's hidden beautiful creation even in these, you know, little water molecules in the sky. So
1: I love that.
0: That blew me away. Do you have one?
1: Chaplain Justin's actually helped me with this.
0: Of course.
1: Right. And I don't think he even meant to, but he's gotten into birds. Okay. He's got this app that will, like, you can start recording and it will record the sounds of all the birds. And then it will tell you what kind of birds are around you.
0: He's such an old soul.
1: I know. So he's all in on birds. Mm-hmm. And anymore now, whenever we'll go out on a walk all the time, and he'll be like, oh, I gotta record this, right? Or I gotta take a picture of this. And I've thought to myself a few times now, I'm like, man, I went years of my life not really paying attention to the birds. Mm-hmm. But he's now, because of this, he's taught me to kind of pause a little bit and even hear and recognize, oh man, there are so many different kinds of sounds and beautiful imagery happening in this. Mm-hmm. Our back porch kind of looks out over this bunch of, like, kind of wooded area. Now one of my favorite things is to just sit back there early on a Saturday morning and just listen to the symphony of birds. And it's, I mean, I've sat on that porch for years and not listened to the birds ever. Mm-hmm. But now I'm like, no, I don't want to miss this. Wow.
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1: Kids say the cutest things.
0: Mm-hmm.
1: I'm a little bit jealous of their little brains, if I'm honest. I was talking to a neighbor kid this last week, and I just, oh man, he gave me a phrase I want to use forever. I'll tell you all.

0: 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We are Kara and Robert.
1: I just love the way that kids think sometimes. Mm-hmm. The way they describe things so literally, but also imaginatively at the same time. I was having a little conversation with a kid in my neighborhood the other day, and he was telling me all about his favorite car. His favorite car in the world.
0: Yeah.
1: It's a Lamborghini. And I was like, oh, that's a good car.
0: It is
1: there.
0: A good car.
1: That's, I don't blame you. That's a pretty cool car. But then he started explaining how he has a special name for his feet. And I was like, for your feet? What? What just happened?
0: Yeah, like, how'd that connection get
1: made? I know. I was like, okay, let's tell me about your feet. And he was like, he calls them Lamborfeeties.
0: Lamborghinis.
1: That's legitimately super clever.
0: Yeah.
1: And the cutest thing ever. And then he starts zooming around, you know, showing me how fast his Lamborghinis could go. Of course.
0: There's the connection.
1: Naturally.
0: He's a fast runner.
1: I was like, oh, that's so cute. You need to market that, kid. I mean, no, just enjoy it. Just enjoy being a kid. But also, remember that.
0: Yeah, it's a whole brand.
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3: Hey, Katrina, you nominated somebody for the AC giveaway. 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
4: Yeah, they have their father-in-law, and they have two children, and the husband and wife is another person that stays there, and they live in a trailer that has no air conditioning. 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
3: 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We are so thankful that we have the opportunity to do this. We're going to set them up with an AC.
4: You are. Thank you.
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1: Yeah.
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1: If you've ever been distracted at work because, I don't know, maybe there's a big tournament on or something involving soccer, just hypothetically speaking.
0: Yeah.
1: I may or may not be a little distracted right now. 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
1: Okay, I'm just a little bit distracted right now, Robert, because the World Cup.
0: You love the World Cup.
1: I really love it. And I think there's others that love it too, maybe not as much as I do, but there's quite a few people right now on social media. So if they're a fan like I am, I think a lot of us at work right now be multitasking.
0: Yeah.
1: I know it's not great, but it's the truth.
0: It's just what we do.
1: I know. And we all do it with something, right? Whether it's this or something. Some people are into March Madness, right?
0: Yeah,
1: that's the whole thing.
0: Mm-hmm.
1: Well, for me, this is it. And this is just a little glimpse into my brain right now. Yes. I am free to meet at 10 this morning. See you then. I wonder when Norway plays next. I've updated and sent off the script, and we'll let you know when it's ready. What's the deal with this guy from England who broke his wrist and got a yellow card without even playing in the game? Don't forget to ask about scheduling conflict in the meeting tomorrow. When's the Women's World Cup?
0: Right?
1: Thanks for the heads up about that. I'll get it taken care of. What teams are playing tonight? I could go on, but you get the idea.
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4: 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It came from the deep desire I think we all carry to stand before the Father one day and hear the words, "Well done." 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Anyone choosing faith over fear, obedience over comfort. 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

0: 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Hey, we're Kara and Robert.
1: Maybe it's a thing, but are women generally colder than men? Isn't that a thing?
0: Well, it can be a thing.
1: It can be? Okay.
0: The thing is, I'm not typical in this area a lot of times. It just depends on the day and the place, right?
1: That's
0: like,
1: fair.
0: Sometimes I'm like, I'm so hot. I don't understand how other people are cold. Then other times I'm like, I'm cold. Why are you all okay?
1: So it just depends. Because my wife might be one of the people that feels like she's always cold.
0: Oh, that's, yeah.
1: And I'm like, all right. That's so fair. I like to poke fun at her. Like, okay, did you bring your sweatshirt? It's like 90 degrees outside, you know? And she's like, yes, I've got my sweatshirt. So we went to a movie this past weekend.
0: Oh.
1: Of course, she had her sweatshirt.
0: Yeah.
1: She also brought a blanket with her.
0: Well.
1: And I'm like, babe, it's so hot. What are you doing?
0: What are you thinking?
1: Yeah.
0: Yep.
1: And so she just smiles. You know, we get into the theater, get our popcorn, sit down.
0: Uh-huh.
1: Like 10 minutes into this movie, they were cranking that AC.
0: Oh, yeah.
1: I was starting to go, why didn't I bring a blanket? You know?
0: Yes.
1: I'm like, can I share your blanket?
0: Yes. I tell you what, some of the coldest, the times I have been the coldest in my life is in a movie theater.
1: Right?
0: And my husband and I, neither one of us are normally cold-blooded. Both of us were like, what is happening in this theater? Are you like chilling meat? What is going on?
1: Yeah, we rented out to the other guys down the road.
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1: And you know, as a parent, you always want to be fully invested in what your kids are interested in.
0: Yeah.
1: And so my daughter is in esthetician school right now.
0: Right.
1: Let me tell you, Kara, I am learning some things I've never heard of before in what you do for beauty.
0: Oh, yeah.
1: Yeah, I'll tell you more coming up.

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2: It really

0: WWC.
1: Hey, we are Kara and Robert.
2: So, Kara, my daughter is in esthetician school.
1: Yeah.
2: And I love hearing her stories about it.
1: Oh, fun.
2: So I'm trying to be all supportive, and every night she comes home explaining these skincare procedures that I know nothing about.
1: Oh, that ought to be fun.
2: Yes. And so she was telling me last night about microneedling.
1: Oh,
2: Have you heard about this?
1: Oh, yes.
2: Okay, yeah. So you're familiar with it.
1: I'm familiar.
2: I was not.
1: Yeah.
2: Okay, so she's like talking to me about how your skin can glow and collagen and all these words, right?
1: Uh-huh.
2: And I'm like, that's awesome, baby girl. And then she tells me this process... It's a machine that has tiny needles, that poke your face.
1: Yep. Yep.
2: And I don't think I could handle it, okay? I am the guy that is so scared of all needles.
1: Yes.
2: My wife used to go with me to every checkup and blood draw.
1: It's fair.
2: So she could hold my hand during the needle time.
1: I have a very distinct memory of when I first learned about procedures like that.
2: Yeah.
1: I think it was that exact procedure. Explaining it to a couple of my guy friends and them just like, it just disbelief.
2: Mm-mm.
1: Like, I'm sorry, what?
2: you do huh?
1: What?
2: Yeah.
1: To make your skin pretty?
2: Right.
1: Why?
2: You know, women are built different. You are brave. You are tough. I don't know how you do it.
1: I don't know. Some women. I'm not sure I am.
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1: That's Phil Wickham and Crowder. It really is Amazing Grace on The Positive Difference.
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1: Right over here in Kansas, Oklahoma.
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1: Yeah, you know, we're gonna do a little broadcasting there too.
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0: 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We are Kara and Robert.
1: Okay, so when I was a kid, Robert, I thought being a grown-up meant you could basically do whatever you wanted, right?
0: Yeah.
1: You can stay up late, you can eat dessert first. Mm-hmm. Nobody telling you what to do. And then I became an adult.
0: Yes.
1: There's this little boy that you've probably seen. He's been out on the internet a while, but I've just been reminded of this recently. He's completely figured it out, and he can't be more than 6 years old. He's standing outside with his hands on his hips.
0: Oh.
1: And he has got a list.
0: Mm-hmm.
1: Let me tell you.
2: You got a lot of work to do?
3: Yeah. I got to water grass, pick stuff up.
2: What about the chickens? You got to feed them?
3: Oh, yeah.
2: You do?
1: Yeah.
2: What about the eggs?
3: Yeah, I'll check. I'm going to check them. I'm going to check the mail.
2: Well, I already checked the mail.
3: Okay. Any?
2: Yeah, we did get a few things. Bills.
3: Okay. Anyway, I gotta hurry and pick some sticks up and water grass.
1: Same, buddy. Same. Okay? Isn't it funny how most kids think that grown-up life is freedom, but this kid already knows it's mostly just maintenance.
0: Yeah, it is.
1: But I think here's the thing about all that watering. Sometimes you actually get to see the baby grass start to sprout up.
0: Yes.
1: Like my husband and I are seeing right now after watering three times a day.
0: You got to.
1: It's so fun. And that part, it's worth it. It makes it worth it.
0: Mm-hmm.
1: So I'm curious, what's the tiny reward that makes your maintenance worth it this week? Text us 1-800-909-KLRC.
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0: is over at Faith and Freedom Fest with the crew. 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
2: Well, how's it going, KLRC family? It's Robert, and we are out and about at Faith and Freedom Festival in Kansas, Oklahoma, hosted by Life Point Fellowship Church. I'm sitting here with Pastor Rex, and we're super excited about this event because it really has everything for everyone. We've got music that's going to happen from KLRC artists later this evening, Cochran and Company, Austin French, but there's so much more here, Pastor Rex, that you have planned for everybody.
3: Oh, yeah, man. We've got everything from arts and crafts. We've got a car show going on. We got water slides for the kids, giving away free watermelon later. We got Johnny W. in the house, comedian.
2: Yes.
3: Going to be an amazing show for him. So, yeah, we've got a lot for people to choose from.
2: And we need to laugh. I mean, everybody's got a lot on their shoulders, and it's just, we need to just release some laughter to feel better these days,
3: right? Yeah, and he's pretty a funny guy.
2: I love that. And, you know, there's something here for everybody. So you could, you know, grab food, you can check out these awesome vendors, but also invite somebody to be part of Faith and Freedom Fest, because who knows, they might make that decision to make Jesus the Savior of their lives tonight.
3: Amen.
2: Total new life change.
3: Yep, that's what this is all about. I tell my congregation all the time, this is a seed planting deal. It's not a harvesting. It's a seed planting. We're wanting to get the gospel to people's hands and so that they can make the decision for Jesus Christ.
2: Yes,
3: so,
2: sir. You've been doing this now for 11 years. This is something that the church gives to the community completely free.
3: Completely free.
2: And that's the heart behind it, right? You want to reach people.
3: We want to reach people. Yes, that's what we want. We want to reach people for Christ because, man, we're on this earth and we don't have much longer, I don't think. And,
2: yes, sir.
3: And Jesus is coming and man, it's a fight for souls. And so we want to be on the front lines. So
2: now, what happens at the end of the night?
3: At the end of the night? Huge fireworks show.
2: Yes.
3: Huge fireworks show. If you've not been to one of our fireworks show, it's like a finale the entire time. It's really awesome.
2: Oh, I love it. You can learn all about Faith and Freedom Festivals happening right now. Rain or shine, it will continue. We've got all the details on our community calendar at KLRC.com.
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2: Well, how's it going, KLRC family? 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They look so fun, and there's a lot of games going on as well. There's a bunch of vendors here, and we've got the KLRC booth up. 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Now, the music is going right now, live music, absolutely. We're even going to have Austin French and Cochran & Company, a couple of KLRC artists, doing some major shows later on this evening. And after all that, a huge fireworks show. 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

0: LRC. That's Corey Asbury, Without Seeing the Angels. Hey, my name is Kara. We've been checking in with Robert throughout the afternoon. He's hanging out over at Faith and Freedom Fest.
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2: Hey, KLRC family, it's Robert. We're out and about in the community at Faith and Freedom Fest going on, and this is hosted by Life Point Fellowship Church, and this is something that we have been attending year after year. It's actually year 11 for this incredible festival, and we would love to invite you. It's completely free, good for the whole family. All of your friends and neighbors are invited as well. Live music is happening right now. And a little bit later this evening, KLRC artists will take the stage, like Austin French and Cochran and Company. So cool for that. All day long, there's going to be stuff for the family. There's these huge water slides for the kiddos because, yeah, it's hot outside. And don't even worry about the weather. Rain or shine, this continues. We've had years before where it rained and just cooled things off, and we just got right back to it. It's totally awesome. Rain or shine, Faith and Freedom Festival continues. They've got a lot of fun stuff for the kids. Watermelon is everywhere, so that'll help cool things down too. That's free. And there's a car show. We would love to see you. And if you get a chance, stop by at the KLRC tent. We've got, also got the Real FM tent going. We have goodies for you to take with you. This is just something we look forward to each and every year. We know that the church does as well, because lots of people come out and they're introduced to Jesus maybe for the very first time, just because they heard there's going to be a huge fireworks show, just because they heard there's going to be music, and all of a sudden their lives are changed because they realize they are loved by God more than they could be imagined, more than that could be measured. So that's what really the heart of Faith and Freedom Fest is all about. That's why it's so fun to invite a friend, bring who you want to bring out, and we will be here in Kansas, Oklahoma at Life Point Fellowship. Check out the details of Faith and Freedom Fest right on our homepage, klrc.com.
3: 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We love sharing stories of people God is using to make a positive difference in our community. Anita recently attended summer camp at New Life Ranch, and we heard a rumor that she actually cried when it was time to go home because she wanted to stay longer. Anita's mom said, "Growing up in Nigeria, kids going to camp was something I watched in movies. It was not something that was attainable. But this past week, Anita went to camp at New Life Ranch, and she has not stopped talking about it. She was given the Character Award for Confidence and Loyalty. Thank you, thank you, thank you to each and every one of you who is taking time to invest in the next generation. Thank you, New Life Ranch, for making a positive difference in our community."

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1: Well, what's going on, KLRC family? It's Robert, and we are out and about in the community at Faith and Freedom Fest happening in Kansas, Oklahoma, hosted over at Life Point Fellowship Church. This is their big old event of the summer that they wait all year long for. 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A little bit later, we're going to hear from KLRC artists like Austin French and Cochran and Company. At the end of the night, there's going to be a giant fireworks show. So if you haven't gotten enough fireworks this season and you want to celebrate America, yeah, this is going to be the event to do that, with a big old fireworks show later on. But until then, live music is happening from other local artists. There's huge play areas for the kiddos, like giant water slides. I'm talking 40-foot water slides. They are huge. There's a playground area, lots of different vendors set up. People have brought out their own tents and chairs. They know how this goes. This is the 11th annual Faith and Freedom Fest. And so you come out, you can find food and games and all the music. But the biggest part, the heart behind all of this, is that this church, Life Point Fellowship, they want people to be introduced to Jesus. And the music is a great way to do that. We're going to have a lot of fun too. Johnny W., the Christian comedian, is here. He's a hoot. He gets up there on stage between every act, makes everybody laugh. It's hot outside and we're still laughing. And there's clouds that roll in that create some coolness. There's a breeze. And this event is happening rain or shine. Don't you worry about that. So if you want to learn more details about Faith and Freedom Fest, we'd love to see you out here at the KLRC booth or the Real FM booth. We got that set up too. 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

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Thanks so much for letting us be the soundtrack. Here's Jamie McDonald with Ain't No Way on The Positive Difference.

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2: Hey, KLRC family, it's Robert. We are out and about in the community at Faith and Freedom Fest, happening right now in Kansas, Oklahoma, at Life Point Fellowship Church. This is an annual event that we all look forward to. The church has been doing this for 11 years. Let me just give you the lay of the land here. It is a giant outdoor field. And on one side is a kids zone where they've got these 40-foot water slides. They look like they're having a blast. I might have to go over there and cool down a bit. And then there's another side that's got a huge car show, beautiful cars all set out to check out. Then on the one corner, there is a bunch of food vendors and food trucks and all kinds of other vendors that have come from the community. And then tents everywhere that people have brought for their own families to set up and enjoy all this live music with a stage right there in the center. And speaking of live music, later on this evening, you can hear KLRC artists like Austin French and Cochran and Company. They're going to do a full concert and you can come out. It's all for free. And when all the music is done, a giant fireworks show going to happen celebrating our nation and what God is doing in this nation. So we are just excited for that big old fireworks show. The best part is it's a great opportunity to invite a friend. Say, hey, this is going to be so fun for you and the family. We'd love to have you join us. You never know who might just decide to give their lives to Jesus tonight. And that's the heart behind all of this. That's why Life Point Fellowship Church does this. They want people to be introduced to the one that loves them the very most. So how about a KLRC family? We'd love to see you here at the KLRC booth. We've got the 100.3 Real FM booth here as well, if you want to check out more about that. 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
4: 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Not the life that looks successful on the outside, but the one that's faithful on the inside. It came from the deep desire I think we all carry to stand before the Father one day and hear the words, Well done. This song is for anyone who's trying to stay on the path, even when it's hard. Anyone choosing faith over fear, obedience over comfort. And my hope is that it reminds you that every step of faith matters, and God sees it all.
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0: 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Hey, friend, my name's Kara. Happy Saturday. Robert's hanging out at a really fun location this afternoon. We've been checking in with him all day as he spent some time at Faith and Freedom Fest over at Life Point Fellowship in Kansas, Oklahoma. 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
2: What's going on, KLRC family? I'm Robert, and we are out and about having some fun in the community in Kansas, Oklahoma at Life Point Fellowship Church for Faith and Freedom Fest. I'm standing here with Pastor Rex of the church, and we have just had an amazing day, a hot day, but an amazing day. Pastor, I know that this event is something that your church and you yourself look forward to all year long because of the stories that come out of this, the people that have had their lives changed, that give their lives to Jesus. We were just chatting about a man that was in his 70s that discovered Jesus. Is that right?
3: Yeah. He gave his testimony at our church, and he was kind of in the 60s hippie movement and was telling how he didn't know anything until he came to a little festival in Kansas, Oklahoma, and all of a sudden he knew something. He knew about Jesus Christ, and he gave his life to Christ, and he is now our bass player in our praise and worship team.
2: Look at that.
3: God can change a lot of lives through a deal like this.
2: So. Okay, see, this event has so many things going on. The kids zone with the big old water slides. There's vendors that have cool things to check out. There's food and of course, and then the free watermelon. But then there's also this music that's been playing all day long. All these local artists coming out. A little bit later, we're going to hear from Austin French and Cochran and Company, both KLRC artists. But the heart of all this festival, is the lives that are changing. And you had mentioned there was a girl that was in a very dark place one year.
3: Yeah.
2: And she had thought, you know what, I'm going to end it. But that's right. What happened after that?
3: Yeah, she came forward for prayer after our, time of prayer, and she gave her life to Christ and totally changed. And her mom told us that it was just by happen chance they heard our ad on the radio and decided to come over here.
2: Come on, y'all.
3: And lives are changed. Lives are changed through this, and that's what it's all about, is reaching people with the gospel of Jesus, because he is the truth.
2: Come on, he is
3: the way. Amen. There's no other way besides him. And that's what we need, is more people led to the kingdom.
2: This is it. Faith and Freedom Festival, rain or shine, it's going on.
3: The rain chances have moved out, man.
2: Oh, good.
3: We're at like 15% now.
2: All shine.
3: Hey, there you go.
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1: Hey, hey, KLRC family, it's Robert. I'm joined by Pastor Rex of Life Point Fellowship Church. We are out and about live at Faith and Freedom Festival in Kansas, Oklahoma. There's music going on right now in the background. We got a lot of music artists lined up. By the way, later this evening, Austin French and Cochran and Company are going to be performing. After that, a giant fireworks show is going to happen. So, Pastor Rex, I mean, we love this event. It's been 11 years running. How did your church even come up with this event that you want everybody to come out to?
2: Oh, this was a vision that was put on our heart long before we started the church, and it just something we wanted something for the community to come in and get involved with and be a part of, you know. And we've we're a town of 800 people.
1: Yeah.
2: And tonight there'll be, you know, 5,000 to 6,000 here.
1: Yes,
2: so
1: sir.
2: You know, it is here for our community. It's here for the people around us, and we just love it.
1: Now, as I understand it, this whole thing, by the way, I know what festivals cost, and they're not cheap. The church actually does this as the heart. You guys save all year for this.
2: Oh, yeah. This is our passion, man. And it's all, you know, nobody here takes a paycheck. I don't get paid to preach. Nobody's getting paid. All the money goes directly back into the community, goes back into events like this. And,
1: wow.
2: And you know, we just want to be about reaching people. That's what we're supposed to be doing.
1: This is incredible. You just said you don't even take a salary because you want the funds to go to this particular event.
2: That's right.
1: Family, this is the heart of what's happening at Faith and Freedom Fest. It's all about bringing friends and family, your neighbors, so they can be introduced to Jesus in a really cool way that everybody will enjoy. So, Pastor, thank you for hosting this every year.
2: Oh, it's our pleasure. It's our pleasure. Come out and join us. The rain's gone, man.
1: Yeah.
2: Come out and join us.
1: Fireworks and music still going on. Austin French, Cochran & Company.
2: Yep.
1: It's going to be
2: Johnny W., the comedian.
1: Johnny W.'s been awesome. So you got to come out and enjoy and visit us at the KLRC booth or the 100.3 Real FM booth. We've got goodies for you as well. Pastor, thank you so much.
2: Oh, you're welcome. Thank you guys for being here.
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Up next is the perfect reminder from Leanna Crawford to always have gratitude and thanksgiving for the times that we are given, the moments we go through, and the experiences we have. 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

Hey, this is Josh. I just want to say thank you so much for being a part of the Positive Difference. It means a lot to us here. Up next, we still have some great songs coming up. It's Toby Mac with Lord, It Feels Good.

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3: It really

So I went to the grocery store the other day, and I didn't know this, but apparently candy's like $3 now. 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And it's like, it's not even candy at this point. It's just like chewing on three $1 bills.

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2: Hey, Katrina, you nominated somebody for the AC giveaway. Can you tell us a little something about the people that you nominated?
3: Yeah, they have their father-in-law, and they have two children, and the husband and wife, another person that stays there, and they live in a trailer that has no air conditioning. 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
2: 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So it sounds like they definitely need an AC this summer. We are so thankful that we have the opportunity to do this. We're going to set them up with an AC.
3: You are. Thank you.
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3: Thank you so much. Thank you so much.
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